0: 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After the Battle of Birds last night, week 17 of the AFL continues today. In Launceston, Hawthorne take on Melbourne. In Canberra, the Giants and Fremantle. And on the Gold Coast, the Suns and Collingwood. And at the MCG tonight, the Tigers and Carlton. There's two games on tomorrow, Essendon and St Kilda. And week 17 ends in Adelaide Oval with Port Adelaide and North Melbourne in the AFL. Coming up shortly, we'll continue Darwin's biggest variety of music.
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4: 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And I think, oh, that's me from a long time ago. Wow.
3: 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Roland Gift of the Fine Young Cannibals talks about recording at Prince's Studios. And we hear about the making of Madonna's True Blue. 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
10: The Swans are second on the AFL ladder, beating the Western Bulldogs by 35 points at the SCG. Coach Dean Cox says it was pleasing from the first bounce.
11: You know, I thought the players from the game last week reviewed the game really well, took a fair bit into training throughout the couple of sessions that we did have and executed really well.
10: The Crows beat the Eagles in Perth by 25 points, and Socceroos midfielder Jackson Irvine has asked Australia to get behind Harry Suter and Lucas Herrington following their missed penalties, with the Aussies knocked out of the World Cup by Egypt.
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Mix 104.9, you're on Saturdays with Nick, thanks to Jim's Mowing. Need a dumb? Well, Jim's the one. Just give him a call on 131 546. 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

0: 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There's only four games left of the NRL of Round 18. There's two games on today and two games on tomorrow. This afternoon, the Dragons will take on West Tigers and the Broncos will take on the Sharks. And tomorrow, Parramatta and Manly and the Knights and the Dolphins will end Week 18 of the NRL.
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2: 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The member for Arafura, Manuel Brown, had his licence suspended last year for speeding, and the opposition leader didn't publicly disclose this.
3: 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Labor were pretty quick to yell and scream and try and crucify. I remember it was Josh. It's like the pot calling the kettle black, Katie.
2: I like Manuel. He's a nice man. 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And then, has there been any use of the taxpayer-funded vehicle in appropriate way?
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9: I know you moved on to someone new. 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

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Think about you like a pastime, I could cry.

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1: One day to go until the grand reopening of the Criterium, the pub we've renovated with our good friends at Forex. 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
2: 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She's a beautiful old girl and now she sits high and mighty in the town.
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13: The Socceroos are now out of the World Cup. Australia going down to Egypt in a penalty shootout. Harry Souter and Lucas Harrington both missing crucial spot kicks. Tony Popovich telling SBS it's hard, but he's proud.
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Need a dumb or Jim's the one? Just search for Jim's Mowing. And there's no better time to be in the tropical top end than during the Darwin Festival. 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I've never

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2: In Sydney, they do the New Year's Eve fireworks. 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
12: With Egypt beating the Aussies in a penalty shootout 4-2 at the World Cup, midfielder Jackson Irvine has told SBS they're wrapping their arms around Harry Suter and Lucas Harrington.
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61849, you're on Saturdays with Nick. Thanks to Jim's Mowing. Need a dumb? Well, Jim's the one. Just search for Jim's Mowing. And there's no better time to be in the tropical top end than during the Darwin Festival. And the Grapes of Mirth and the Darwin Festival are taking over the lawns of the Mindle Beach Casino Resort for an afternoon of sunshine, storytelling, and some seriously good wine, hosted by Merrick Watts. Expect more than 60 wines from six states across Australia, poured by four wine experts who know their stuff and know how to laugh along the way while they're doing it. On the 22nd of August, on the lawns of the Mindle Beach Casino Resort, tickets now available to join the fun of hot August nights of the Darwin

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0: 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And the NAB AFLW Dreamtime match will be returning to Darwin for the third consecutive year. Richmond and Essendon will once again meet at TAO Stadium for the centrepiece of the competition's Indigenous Round. 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
13: Heartbreak for our Socceroos at the FIFA World Cup. Our reporter John Michael is in Dallas with the wash-up from this morning's round of 32 loss.
14: Australia has been eliminated from the tournament after losing to Egypt in the cruelest of fashions. The Socceroos going down to the African nation in a penalty shootout with Harry Suter and Lucas Herrington both missing crucial spot kicks. The Aussies conceded early before equalising in the second half, forcing the match into extra time. The result means Australia is still yet to ever win a knockout match at the World Cup.
13: The Cinderella story ending for Cape Verde in a 3-2 defeat to Argentina in extra time. Colombia leads Ghana 1-0 for the last spot in the round of 16. The Demons are on a rare trip to Tassie to face Hawthorn in their AFL clash. Coach Stephen King says it's a test of their finals credentials.
15: It's a privilege to play in big games that have, you know, weighting towards finals. So we're playing a team that's sitting third on the ladder and we need to take another scalp to solidify our spot.
13: GWS tackles Fremantle later this hour at Manuka Oval. That's sport. I'm Harrison Freed.
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61849, you're on Saturdays with Nick. Thanks to Jim's Mowing. Need a dumb? Well, Jim's the one. Just search for Jim's Mowing. And there's no better time to be in the tropical top end than during the Darwin Festival. And there's always some amazing artists come to the top end. And this is one of them. Melbourne band Tism are back on their first national tour in 30 years. And they'll be at the Ski Club on Saturday, the 22nd of August. Make sure you catch them. Tickets now available to join the fun of the hot August nights of the Darwin Festival.

0: 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And our Secret Sound is thanks to Territory Tyres, your one-stop shop for everything in tyres. And if you're busy during the week, don't worry about it. Territory Tyres is now open on Saturdays, and our Secret Sound will be back on Monday morning. Coming up shortly, we'll continue Darwin's biggest variety of music.
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3: 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And we hear about the making of Madonna's True Blue. 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
5: The Socceroos FIFA World Cup dream dashed after a penalty shootout loss to Egypt in the round of 32. Harry Suter and Lucas Harrington missing from the spot. Veteran Jackson Irvine has told SBS the squad's wrapping its arms around the pair.
6: We win together, we lose together, everything. So yeah, the boys, as I said, they've been immense, the two of them, throughout this tournament. And as I said, to step up and take a penalty is not easy. So yeah, they have all the boys' support.
5: Argentina has overcome Cape Verde 3-2 in extra time to advance to the last 16, while Colombia has down Ghana 1-0. AFL, Melbourne up by 39 points over Hawthorn in the second quarter in Launceston. In the nation's capital, at last check, the Giants leading Fremantle by 7 points in the opening term. Still to come, the Suns to face the Pies on the Gold Coast. Richmond and Carlton battle it out tonight at the MCG. The Vixens are chasing back-to-back Super Netball titles in tonight's decider against the Thunderbirds at John Cain Arena. And Daria Katakina suffered a straight sets loss to Naomi Osaka in the third round at Wimbledon. That's sport. I'm Harrison Freve.
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61049, you're on Saturdays with Nick, thanks to Jim's Mowing. Need a ton? Well, Jim's the one. Give him a call on 131 546. And there's no better time to be in the tropical top end than during the Darwin Festival. And Australia's best tribute act, the 64, will make their Darwin debut with the ultimate 70s party. Living in the 70s delivers wall-to-wall hits by artists like the Bee Gees, ABBA, Queen, Fleetwood Mac, Rod Stewart, the Beatles, and Leo Sayer, and many more. And you can catch the 64 at the Impex Sunset Stage at Festival Park on Tuesday, the 11th.

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1: One day to go until the grand reopening of the Criterion, the pub we've renovated with our good friends at Forex. 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

0: 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There's only four games left of the NRL of Round 18. There's two games on today and two games on tomorrow. This afternoon, the Dragons will take on West Tigers and the Broncos will take on the Sharks. And tomorrow, Parramatta and Manly and the Knights and the Dolphins will win Week 18 of the NRL.
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2: In Sydney, they do the New Year's Eve fireworks. 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

0: 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Thanks to Jim's Mowing. 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
10: The Demons are running hot against Hawthorn, leading by 77 points in the third quarter in Launceston. Melbourne keeping the Hawks to just one goal in the first half, but forward Kate Chandler's told Fox the job isn't done.
11: Just a reset. You know, Hawthorn, they're a bloody good footy club, and we know they're going to respond, and they're a bit of a fortress down here, so we're just ready for the fight, reset, and hopefully we can finish them off.
10: In the nation's capital, the Giants up by 13 over Fremantle in the second quarter. The Suns are searching for a much-needed win against Collingwood on the Gold Coast, Richmond and Carlton to square off tonight at the MCG. And the Thunderbirds are looking to complete a dominant Super Netball season with a premiership against the Melbourne Vixens. The minor premiers have lost just one game this season heading into tonight's decider. Coach Tanya Obst credits their strong bond.
12: The way they've connected with one another off the court and their ability to then bring that onto the court. I know that when things get tight or are going well, they're able to maintain that connection.
10: That's sport. I'm Harrison Preeve.
13: The biggest revolution in the recording industry.
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26: Yeah, this is the show with a reason for every song we play. AC/DC had a brand new lead singer this week in 1980 and did their very first gig. That's our defining moment in the next 20 minutes or so. Kylie is our feature artist to tell you why very soon. The Aussie Top 5 recap is from June 29th, 1981. And our classic album double, it's True Blue from Madonna. her third album, released 40 years ago this week. Let's start with a trio of birthdays, though. John Farnham's on the list. And here he is with a song that was written by Dave Stewart of Eurythmics and his then-wife, Siobhan Fahey from Bananarama.
0: Dave wrote Chain Reaction specifically for me. And when we got the track, I looked at the lyric and I thought, God, this is, you know, it's a fairly heavy lyric. He actually was saying that he wrote it about Kennedy and Marilyn Monroe, you know, one kiss to seal your fate, as it were. He feels very strongly about that whole thing. But I love the song, you know, apart from the fact that it feels like a lot of fun. And there's something serious to talk about as well.
26: Happy birthday, Farnsie. Welcome to This Week in Music.

0: This week in Music's On, that's a great way to start, isn't it? A trio of birthdays from the week, including Ian Paice from Deep Purple. Mark Cohn's been celebrating, as has John Farnham.
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0: Kylie's the feature artist as she put out her debut album this week back in 1988. Of course, it included her debut song, The Locomotion, which we're about to play. Kylie has been on the front of every one of her albums since 1988.
9: Trust me, I've wanted to do albums that I'm not on. I want to have some, you know, something a bit more abstract, some graphic design or another picture, but no, it always ends up being me. That presents its own challenges, trying to come up with the best image. I was presented with, as I am often, you know, fans ask me to sign albums, and it's, you know, when I'm presented with my first album or first single even. I signed one of my first singles the other day, and it really stops me in my tracks, and I think, oh, that's me. That's me from a long time ago. Wow.
0: So many great songs on this album. What a brilliant debut. Gotta Be Certain, Je Ne Sais Pas Pourquoi, I Should Be So Lucky, The Locomotion, of course. Kylie is our feature artist on This Week in Music.

0: This week in Music's On, Kylie is our feature artist. More from her coming up. That defining moment around AC/DC for you in just a couple of minutes. Before the end of this hour, we'll talk with Roland Gift from Fine Young Cannibals. We'll update the week's music news for you next hour. And the Aussie Top 5 is still to come from June 29th, 1981.
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0: Defining Moment. Defining Moment harks back to this week in 1980 when AC/DC, with a brand new lead singer in Brian Johnson, did their very first live gig. Here's Brian and Angus Young reminiscing.
25: That was Namur. I remember that specifically because it was a big moment in my life. And that was in Namur, a place in Belgium, a little town in Belgium. And it was just supposed to be a warm-up, wasn't it?
26: We just wanted little players and to see how we would go, and by the it just kept getting moved through the day. They kept moving it because more people were showing up, more people were showing up, until at the end we were in this huge hangar, you know.
0: Good problem to have, and of course the crowds have not turned their back since on AC/DC. Here's the title track to the album they were flogging, Back in Black. It's This Week in Music.

0: This week in Music's On with a reason for every song we play, the Human League were at number one in America with Don't You Want Me this week. Back in 1982, it was also a UK number one, but made it only as far as number three here in Australia. It's Jason Staveley here. A brand new band signed a record deal with Mercury Records this week in 1983. They're from New Jersey. Do you know who it is yet? They're coming up in just a couple of minutes. And then we'll talk with Roland Gift from the Fine Young Cannibals.
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0: It's Bon Jovi on This Week in Music. They signed their very first record deal this week back in 1983. They were going to call themselves Johnny Electric for a little while, but did settle on Bon Jovi. Thank goodness for that.
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0: A lot of love going around the world at the moment for London Records. They've just released a brilliant two-disc compilation, best of the label, really, called Hit That Perfect Beat. Definitely worthwhile having a listen to. Fine Young Cannibals were one of the bands on London Records. I caught up with Roland Gift, the lead singer, the other day and asked him whether or not being the frontman for a number one band around the world was destiny for him.
3: Strangely, you see, I used to be in this group called the Acrylics before the Cannibals, and we did release a couple of records. And we supported a lot of people like The Clash and The Beat and The Specials, Dexys. So it wasn't beyond the realm of possibility. And also, you know, when I was in Birmingham, down the road from us were Dave and Betty Campbell. They lived at 80. We lived at 66. They lived at 80. They were the grandparents of the guys from UB40.
0: I was going to ask whether there was any connection.
3: Yeah. So, you know, even at an early age, I knew people who'd made records.
0: Was it a fairly swift progression from forming Fine Young Cannibals to finding yourself in, you know, Power Station Studios in New York, putting the finishing touches to an album, to having it released, and you know, the first album was number two in Australia. It would, it was immediately successful.
3: Yeah, almost too quick in a way.
0: That was going to be my question. Were you prepared for it?
3: It was swift, but it wasn't.

0: Taylor Swift.
1: Can you tell me about recording in Paisley Park? How did that come about?
0: We'd been looking for a producer to work with. Prince had been asked, but he wasn't, you know, he was probably busy doing his own thing. And various names had been floated around. And then, there was David Z, just because he'd been Prince's producer, well, engineer. He'd been there. It seemed like, you know, that might be the next best thing. And he was up for it. So we went over there to Minneapolis. I mean, once you're inside a studio, especially sort of like a modern studio, and it was sort of part of a complex as well. You know, they had a big sound stage, which was a bit like a school gymnasium. You know, it got basketball court in there. And so it was kind of, yeah, it was a bit like a secondary school, yeah, or a big sort of college or something. It sort of had that sort of slightly institutional feel to it.
1: The Raw and the Cooked, the Fine Young Cannibals' second album, went to number one, was partly recorded in Prince's studio. In fact, this song was recorded there. She Drives Me Crazy. It's This Week in Music.

This week in Music's On, Colin Hay from Men at Work is on our birthday list this week. We run through everybody who's been celebrating a birthday in less than 2 hours. Of course, Men at Work are on the road later this year, October, November, with Australian Crawl on the Red Hot Summer Tour. You want to find out where they are near you and whether you can get tickets still? redhotsummertour.com.au. It's the web address. You got Jason Staveley here. Another track from Kylie, our feature artist, coming up in less than 15 minutes. Latest music news next hour as well. And the Aussie Top 5 from June 29, 1981.

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15: Melbourne is leading Hawthorn by 36 points, nearing full-time in their AFL encounter in Launceston in the nation's capital. It's the Giants up by 22 over Fremantle in the final term. The Suns searching for a much-needed win against Collingwood on the Gold Coast shortly. Coach Damien Hardwick says they've done their homework on Pie star Nick Dacos.
16: Oh, he's an incredible player. And once again, he's got some incredible strengths. He's got some areas that we think we can exploit him, if that makes sense, but it's just the damage factor.
15: Carlton looking to continue its winning streak tonight against Richmond at the MCG. The Socceroos are out of the FIFA World Cup, going down to Egypt in a penalty shootout this morning. A heartbroken Tony Popovich telling SBS it's a tough pill to swallow.
17: Yeah, it's tough. It's tough now, yeah. I think we showed the world that Australian football is strong.
15: The Wallabies to tackle Ireland in the Rugby Nations Championship tonight in Sydney. And Melbourne Vixens and Adelaide Thunderbirds take to the court this evening in the Super Netball Grand Final at John Cain Arena. That's sport. I'm Harrison Freeve.
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23: The very first edition of Guitar Hero to be solely focused on a band came out this week in 2008. I'm going to play that band for you this hour. We've got the Aussie Top 5 coming up from June 29th, 1981. The latest music news. And there's a couple of reasons to have Huey Lewis and the News on the playlist this week. One is that they put out their album Sports this week in 1984.
24: Sports was our third album. We produced it ourselves. We were convinced we had to make our own records. And fortunately, our record label, Chrysalis, was 6,000 miles away, so they couldn't really control us. We knew we needed a hit record. You know, we needed a hit single. We didn't know we were going to have six of them.
23: Yeah, it was a big album. The other reason is Huey Lewis's birthday. Happy birthday, sir. It's This Week in Music.

0: It's This Week in Music. There's some early My Sex from the Graffiti Crimes album that came out this week in 1979. That's Computer Games.
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7: Feature artist.
0: Yeah, Kylie is the feature artist this weekend. She put out her debut album this week in 1988. In 2000, she was sitting at number one with Spinning Around on the charts. Huge hit for Kylie all around the world. Here she is explaining that she kind of became a singer by accident.
8: I started out doing TV, and when I was 16, I did a mini-series called The Henderson Kids and made a little, you know, tiny bit of money from that, but enough to be able to go and to pay to have singing lessons, which I did and I loved. The reason I was doing that was to make a demo. But I didn't do that to... I didn't at that time think it would be for a recording career. I thought it was just as an actor or as an actress and just about to finish school and hopefully survive as a working actress. The more things you can do, the better. And if I could say, well, do they need someone to sing? Here's my cassette. Yeah.
0: Better prepared than not, right? Spinning Around was actually written by Paula Abdul for her comeback album, but this is what Kylie did with it. Number one around the world on This Week in Music.

0: smart, buddy.
1: That's the Models on This Week in Music as we acknowledge the heavenly birthday of James Freud. You got Jason Staverley here, latest music news in less than 15 minutes. Between now and then, we'll add another name to our birthday list. We'll check everybody off that list in the next hour and a bit. Also got a couple of tracks lined up from the True Blue album that came out this week 40 years ago. And Bruce Springsteen plays next.
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0: This week in music, song with a reason for every song we play. Debbie Harry on the birthday list. And before that, Bruce Springsteen, who this week in 1984, who tried to shoot a video clip for Dancing in the Dark in the studio. It didn't work out. Gave up and decided to do it live, as they say in the classics, at a gig in St. Paul, Minnesota. Clarence Clements brings up a very young Courtney Cox on stage to dance with him. And, of course, it's one of the most iconic scenes in a music video of all time.
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0: As Taylor Swift and Travis Kelce get hitched this weekend, they've made an amazing multi-million dollar donation to various charities to help mark the occasion. The donations cover everything from food banks to the Grammy Museum and total $26 million. Apparently, Elton John has signed a multi-million dollar hologram deal that will see him perform in Vegas long after his death. Let's hope that day is a long way off. Adam Thompson and the Chocolate Starfish Boys are back on the road this weekend. It's their All Fired Up tour.
2: It is, my friend. It is amazing. The response is typical Fish Fam style. Everyone's pretty excited to see it, and we're excited to roll it out for everybody.
0: Earlier in the week, you sent me a link to the Chocolate Starfish documentary, which is on YouTube, and it's brilliant. Between the Cheeks. Now, that doesn't need any explanation.
2: not at all.
0: Great documentary. Nice half an hour history of the band. Whose idea was that?
2: We sort of threatened it for quite a while, and I think, losing my co-writer and our guitarist, Zoran, a decade ago, and that was kind of really integral in the reformation of making sure the band was, a force again. So we started 2 years ago filming and recording bits and pieces and digging up all the archival footage. I guess just telling our fans and also people who don't know much about us what the band's all about and why we've been able to hang around for 30 plus years.
0: Spiderbait are also back on the road this weekend, celebrating the 30th anniversary of their Ivy and the Big Apples album. FrontierTouring.com for dates and tickets. And valet to Victor Willis, lead singer of The Village People, who passed away through the week. And with that, you're up to date on This Week in Music.
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0: It's This Week in Music. There's Aerosmith, who this week in 2008 became the very first band to be the sole focus of an edition of Guitar Hero. And Love in an Elevator was one of the songs you could play along with in the game.
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0: Got the chart here from June 29th, 1981, and Kim Wilde was at number 5.

Barnabas Lover Boy at 3. So why don't you turn me loose? Turn me loose. Turn me loose. I gotta do it my way. This old house from Shake and Stay.

It's This Week in Music. Kirk Pengilly from INXS is on our birthday list. We'll get to that next hour. Of course, Kirk, famous for some brilliant saxophony in his time at INXS. There's a guy called Chris White who toured with Dire Straits and then became a member of the band, who is bringing his Dire Straits experience to Australia a little later this year. I'm going to talk with him about incredible sax players in the next couple of weeks. Worthwhile hanging around for that. Next hour, two tracks from Madonna's True Blue. It's our classic album double. Came out 40 years ago this week. There's another song from Kylie on the way. And we celebrate the very first gig from Queen.

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1: What was your reaction to that the member for Arafura, Manuel Brown, had his licence suspended last year for speeding and the opposition leader didn't publicly disclose this?
2: I think worse, I suppose, at the end of the day, is the cover-up. Labor were pretty quick to yell and scream and try and crucify. I remember it was Josh. It's like the pot calling the kettle black, Katie.
1: I like Manuel. He's a nice man. And where it becomes an issue for me is not only that driver behaviour, but the cover-up. And then, has there been any use of the taxpayer-funded vehicle in an appropriate way?
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17: A couple of upsets this afternoon in the AFL. Melbourne has stunned Hawthorn 125-90 in Launceston. The Demons led by 77 in a scorching first half before conceding 12 of the final 14 goals. Captain Max Gawn telling Fox they were a little rusty coming off the bye.
18: I know when I verse teams off the bye, you know you can really get them in the last. We addressed that when we had to bring it up. Their third quarter was immense. And I think their third quarter set up their fourth, to be honest.
17: Well, the Giants have ended Fremantle's 14-game winning streak, 109-88 in the nation's capital. Action's underway on the Gold Coast. The Suns trailing the Pies by 8 in the opening term. And the Vixens Thunderbirds Super Netball Grand Final at John Cain Arena is a sellout. Melbourne is hunting back-to-back premierships for the first time in the club's history. Coach Di Honey says excitement is building.
19: They're primed and ready to go. I can't wait for it, actually. I'm really looking forward to it, and especially being my first time as head coach. It's just, it'll be a bonus if we win. Lovely.
17: That's Ford. I'm Harrison Preeve.
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25: The very famous lineup of Queen that we know and love did their very first gig together this week. We'll acknowledge that fact this hour. There's our classic album Double, True Blue from Madonna on the way. Everybody on our birthday list that has been celebrating gets a mention. And we get back to the music with a heavenly birthday we couldn't ignore. Laura Branigan would have been celebrating this week had she not passed away 22 years ago. Here's Gloria on This Week in Music.

0: This week in music, there's Faith No More, a song I've not heard for a long time. Epic, as Roddy Bottom from the band is celebrating his birthday.
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0: Yeah, it's Kylie, who this week in 1988 put out her first album, Kylie, and is just about to launch, we're told, a 40th anniversary world tour. Good on you, Kylie.
8: Firstly, I did not anticipate myself being in this position when I started out, or when I was, you know, a teenager dreaming about, or like falling in love with pop music. It makes me immensely proud that I might be an inspiration within this industry as a woman. I know that I've worked hard. I think people can tell I have. And I've grown up in this sphere, and that can be very scary at times. But I guess I've stayed the course, and I'm glad I did. And I really hope that, yes, if that's inspiring for other people in the industry, women in particular.
0: If you've not seen the Kylie documentary on Netflix, you got to watch it. So good. Kylie is our feature artist on This Week in Music.

0: This week in music, with a reason for every song we play, there's the Go-Betweens. Of course, their lead singer, Grant McLennan, passed away 20 years ago, but the guy he formed the band with, Robert Foster, is celebrating a birthday this week, and in fact is about to do a tour with his Swedish band in September. His Swedish band, there's a story behind this, right?
1: I met Peter Moran, who is the guitarist at the 2016 Splendor in the Grass Festival. And Peter was a fan of what I did. I really like what he did with his band. And he just invited me over to Sweden, you know, if I ever wanted to go, and he could put a band together and we could do a couple of dates in Scandinavia. And it's the same band. There was just something about the band, like definitely a magic, that we had to make a record. So that happened in 2024 with Strawberries. And I really didn't want to do anything in Australia until I had the band. I wanted to hold out because it's so special, it's so good, that I wanted to present Strawberries and all the other songs that we do with the Swedish band. And I'm really, really happy that that dream has come true.
0: You want to find out tour dates? FrontierTouring.com for Robert Foster and his Swedish band. I got Jason Staveley here, the classic album doubles coming up. Before that, the band who played with their classic lineup for the very first time this week in 1971.
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0: Kylie Minogue is our feature artist this weekend as we celebrate the release of her debut album in 88.
4: Fans ask me to sign albums, and I signed one of my first singles the other day, and it really stops me in my tracks. And I think, oh, that's me from a long time ago. Wow.
0: We'll update the latest music news. Roland Gift of the Fine Young Cannibals talks about recording at Prince's Studios. And we hear about the making of Madonna's True Blue. 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

0: As Queen, they're on the This Week in Music playlist because this week in 1971, they did their very first gig with the classic lineup that we know and love of Freddie Mercury, Brian May, Roger Taylor, and John Deacon.
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0: Well, Madonna's True Blue album came out this week 40 years ago. It's our classic album double. Patrick Leonard, a guy that had written with Madonna previously, wrote a couple of big songs on this one, including Live to Tell. Here's the backstory on that.
4: That started with just with this, just... I'm going, oh, that's cool. You know, and thinking like that could be something. But it's just, that's, those are those moments, those kind of weird moments where you go, yeah, okay, I can do something with that. And I was trying to get into scoring films at the time, and I asked Madonna if, as a favor, she'd write lyrics for the song, because they asked me to write an M-title song too, and she said she would. So it was kind of like, this is a coup. I'm going to get this movie because she's going to help me, you know, do this. I had all of this. I had the whole song because it was my movie theme. She was on her way to do me this favor of writing the lyrics, and they called and said no. And so when she got there, because there were, you know, no cell phones, she got there, and I said, sorry, you had to drive all this way, but they fired me, and no, it's not going to happen. And she said, well, let me hear it, because Sean's got this new movie that he's working on. This is a crazy story, and this might sound like you can't even use it because it doesn't sound true. I had to go to work with Michael Jackson and Quincy writing songs for Michael's Bad record. So I went to Michael's house, and I was at Michael's, and the phone rang, and they said, Madonna's on the phone. And I picked it up, and it was actually Sean Penn. And he said, can you come to Jamie Foley's house right now, who's the director of Echoless Range? And I said, not right this minute. But when I finished, I drove to his house, and she was there, and Sean was there, and Jamie Foley was there. And they said, we love the song, and we want to use it for the movie. And Madonna said, who's going to sing it? And we all went, you're going to sing it. She says, oh, it's too low for me. It's too weird. She said, no, you're going to, you know, like, it was one of those things where, like, no, you should sing this. She didn't even consider that she was going to sing it. And then Jamie looked at me and said, and Madonna said, you could score my movie. I said, I can. He says, you're hired. So I got fired, wrote that song, and got hired to do another movie the same day, all in one day. I think her vocal, in fact, I know her vocal was the one she sang that day at my house. She never sang it again. She tried to. I think it spoke to people in some other way, and it really surprised people. The last record, this before Live to Tell, was Like a Virgin. So like the last things they heard from her were Material Girl and Like a Virgin, and then this. And believe me, that was one scared record company. She said, this is the first single. It's like, oh my God. You know, they really said, it's over. Like, it's over. You're doomed. You're putting out a 7-minute song. They were certain it was over.
0: We're going to play Live to Tell in just a minute. Here's another of the brilliant tracks on True Blue, Papa Don't Preach. True Blue released 40 years ago this week. It's our classic album double on This Week in Music.

0: Brilliant stuff from Madonna. It's our This Week in Music classic album double, True Blue, which came out this week 40 years ago, the excellent Live to Tell, from the movie soundtrack At Close Range that starred Madonna's then-husband, Sean Penn, alongside Papa Don't Preach. A little fun fact for Papa Don't Preach fans, the baby that Madonna kept in that song would be turning 40 this year. Scary thought, right? You got Jason Staveley here checking everybody on our birthday list next.
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0: Happy birthday to Ian Paice from Deep Purple. The Go-Betweens, Robert Foster. Glenn Shorrock from LRB. Colin Hay from Men at Work. Debbie Harry is on the birthday list. So is John Farnham. Fred Schneider from the B-52s. Blues brother Dan Aykroyd. Roddy Bottom from Faith No More. Vince Clark. John Waite. Kirk Mengele from INXS. Happy birthday to Huey Lewis. Also Mark Cohn. And Adam Young from Owl City turns 40 this week. Big one hit wonder. Here they are on This Week in Music.

0: it's hard to say that I'd rather stay awake when I'm asleep, because my dreams are bursting at the seams.
1: This week in music, that's Tina Turner, who made the momentous decision this week, 50 years ago, to leave her husband Ike after one last beating. She escaped with less than a dollar to her name, filed for divorce about a month later, and in that divorce got her name. And the rest is history. Now, coming up next weekend, we're going to spend some time chatting with Jim Kerr from Simple Minds. They are our feature artist and getting ready to tour with Gary Newman early next year. The Aussie Top 5 recap comes to us from July 12, 1976. The classic album doubles from Bruce Springsteen, Born in the USA. And we'll talk with Eric Bell, original guitarist with Thin Lizzy, about the re-release of the band's debut album. There's a special collector's edition coming up for fans. Details next weekend. Enjoy what's left of this one. And thank you for listening.
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0: One day to go until the grand reopening of the Criterium, the pub we've renovated with our good friends at Forex. Let's get the star of all this on right now, Tracy.
1: You know, 10 years it would have took us to get to this point because of the cost. It means a lot because this is the hub of the community. It's brought us up to where this pub should be. She's a beautiful old girl and now she sits high and mighty in the town.
0: See the reno of this beautiful pub on the Christian O'Connell socials. 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
3: 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Wow.
2: 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Roland Gift of the Fine Young Cannibals talks about recording at Prince's Studios. And we hear about the making of Madonna's True Blue. 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

0: Criterium, the pub we've renovated with our good friends at Forex. Let's get the star of all this on right now, Tracy.
1: 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It means a lot because this is the hub of the community. It's brought us up to where this pub should be. She's a beautiful old girl and now she sits high and mighty in the town.
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1: In Sydney, they do the New Year's Eve fireworks. 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They do a smaller one and a big one. And they set off 9 tons worth of fireworks that day.
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1: Tanya's here because we're just talking about cleanup, right? 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
1: What was your reaction to that the member for Arafura, Manuel Brown, had his licence suspended last year for speeding and the opposition leader didn't publicly disclose this?
2: I think worse, I suppose, at the end of the day is the cover-up. Labor were pretty quick to yell and scream and try and crucify. I remember it was Josh. It's like the pot calling the kettle black, Katie.
1: I like Manuel. He's a nice man. And where it becomes an issue for me is not only that driver behaviour, but the cover-up. And then, has there been any use of the taxpayer-funded vehicle in appropriate way?
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12: 1 in 20 kids face a birth defect or genetic disease head-on. Mine's cancer. Others have cystic fibrosis, but we're not scared. We'll fight every

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1: Someone's just messaged through. Katie, can you please ask the Chief Minister if OC spray is going to be continued past September?
2: I reckon it will be. We will review it in September. We're already having a deep dive into it because it's gone so well. We're looking at ways that maybe potentially we could expand it. 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Are there some measures we need to strengthen? So all of that is going to be properly looked at, and I'll have an answer on that definitely before the end of the year. But I think it's safe to say if it keeps tracking as well as it has, it will absolutely be a leader.
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1: Good morning and welcome to the week that was. Time to discuss all the issues of the week, and in the studio with us this morning, well, since taking on his new role, the Deputy Opposition Leader, Ed Smelt. Good morning to you.
17: Good morning, Katie. Great to be here.
1: Good to have you on the show, and we have indeed got my producer, Kathleen Gazzola. Good morning to you, Cash.
18: Good morning.
1: And, of course, the Minister for Education and various other portfolios, Joe Hersey. Good morning to you, Joe.
19: Good morning, Katie, and good morning, listeners, especially in K-Town, Centenary.
1: Yeah, big week for you guys.
19: It's been a very big week.
1: Did it go off?
19: It was absolutely fantastic. Yep, Territory Day was fantastic. We had a beautiful Centenary cake. There's still some things happening tomorrow for the Centenary. Yeah, it's been been a really, there's a real big buzz around town at the moment. It's
2: good
19: fantastic.
2: Stuff.
17: Problem well, is they're going to expect it again next year.
2: Oh, for 101.
19: You can't have a centenary every year.
2: No, you certainly can't. Well, I tell you what, Territory Day celebrations have wrapped up for another year and it looks as though there were fewer serious injuries than previous years, despite the usual scenes of firework, well, chaos across the Top End in a lot of ways. Now, St John NT responded to 6 firework-related incidents, while Royal Darwin and Palmerston Hospitals, we spoke to the nursing and midwifery director yesterday, who said that there were 27 people treated for mostly minor burns and injuries related to fireworks hitting them. Calls yesterday, though, about absolute chaos on the Esplanade, and footage has emerged, well, of all sorts of things along the Esplanade, but a man using a traffic cone as a makeshift launcher for fireworks. I tell you what, I've seen some other vision this morning and I made sure to show it to all of you so that we've all been able to see just what was experienced along the Esplanade. People acting like complete and utter clowns, but in fact I would say it's a step further because their behaviour was actually incredibly dangerous. Now, for those out there listening this morning who really haven't seen, you know, we're talking young people holding fireworks that are then shooting towards cars. We're talking about people throwing fireworks into groups of people that are underneath shelter at hotels. We're talking about tower buildings being evacuated from what we were told yesterday on the show. It was completely and utterly unacceptable. Now, I did speak to the Acting Police Commissioner yesterday morning, Travis Wurst, and he had said that generally people have been fairly well behaved. He did say that there were some people behaving like dickheads and that fireworks had to be confiscated from some people, as well as the fact that there'd been a few people taken into protective custody. But there was really no mention of the chaos that had unfolded along the Esplanade. And I don't know whether that is because people didn't have a huge amount of detail at that point in time yesterday morning. But it was just crazy. You've all seen the vision. I mean, Kathleen, you were taking calls from people yesterday who'd said that they've lived here their whole lives and were just horrified by it.
17: Yeah, absolutely. Absolutely disgusting behaviour. And it's behaviour like that that does get it banned for everyone else who were behaving, you know, responsibly and doing the right thing. I mean, the fact that they're in the back of a ute shooting it directly into buildings, it's not like it's an accident and they can't say there wasn't any intent to it. I mean, for them, they should be, I think, worried that the cops are looking into this and perhaps looking into whether it's criminal behaviour, because that's intent to try and effectively injure people, you know, and threaten. And these are... They can be used as weapons. I mean, we've talked about rocks being used as weapons. Why couldn't a firework?
2: That was actually going to be my question. Do we know at this point whether the police are looking into it? I guess we haven't asked because we've really only seen some of that vision unfolding this morning. But
17: that's on my to-do list.
2: Honestly,
17: whether they would be, because, I mean, social media has its downsides, but in this respect it kind of helps the cops to try and perhaps track these mob down.
2: Yeah.
19: I think that vision that you showed us just before, Katie, I mean, that was next level. And when I drove in yesterday on the Esplanade, it was incredible the amount of rubbish around. And I was listening yesterday and people saying, oh, can't we move on from this? Well, yeah, we can. And everyone's, it's great to celebrate Territory Day, but there are those few people that will ruin it for the majority. And I think the fact that you can see the faces in some of that vision that you've just shown, I think, you know, potentially there could be some follow-up with police with that. But it is, you know, to be shooting those big cannon-like looking firecrackers at people and at buildings,
2: It's just crazy.
19: It is crazy behaviour and it's totally unacceptable. It does ruin it and it takes the edge off what's a fantastic celebration of self-government. And just a big shout-out to the police, fire, emergency services, the nurses, the doctors, everyone, that those frontline workers that, you know, tended to people or were out there on Territory Day.
2: Oh, it would have been under the pump. Like, there's no doubt about that. I mean, Ed, you've seen that vision. I'm assuming things were fairly calm in your electorate, but then when you see that, you just think, what on earth is going on?
18: Yeah, exactly right, Katie. And the risk of this, public opinion will turn on this if people don't do the right thing. The vast majority of people do, but these people can really wreck it for everyone. It's a very special part of our self-government day, and I think it'd be a real shame if just a handful of people had to change that.
1: Yeah, I agree. Like, Kat, you've been here your whole life, letting fireworks off since you're a little girl, no doubt.
17: Yeah, exactly. I've said how I was chased along the ground by a Catherine wheel that had come off a tree, you know.
19: There's always the one that gets away.
17: And that sticks in my head. I remember being scared of that. But, like, overall, I loved Territory Day. And, I mean, you know, you see those videos of absolute idiots doing that on social media, and then they're sharing it around, and it becomes viral, and then people down south look at us and look like we're absolute idiots, and that we all got cast with the same opinion, which is not true, you know.
19: Or they come up and think they can do that same
17: behaviour.
1: Do you know what might stop them? If a few people got charged with actually using those unlawfully and using those fireworks in a way where they're actually trying to endanger other people. So I really hope that the Northern Territory Police do go back and review that vision, because it's really, really clear in some of that vision. You can see people's faces, follow it up at the very least, and if a few people get charged for acting like, well, dickheads, then hopefully it stops others from doing it again.
17: And it is so different from, you know, younger people, you could say, standing there with one of those smaller fireworks lighting in their hand and pointing it away
1: there's
17: from
1: intent.
17: People.
1: Exactly. You can see this in that vision.
17: Exactly, that's right.
1: There's absolute intent.
19: There was absolute intent in
1: that
19: vision.
1: I do want to ask, though, I mean, there'd been some discussion about whether there should actually be designated areas, I guess, following on from that and following on from what, you know, what we've all seen, because we're talking about vision that we've looked at this morning, but all of our, you know, a huge number of listeners yesterday were actually living it on the Esplanade. They live in those apartment buildings, and they were contacting us in droves to say how upset they were and you know, how it had really changed their opinion of the personal use of fireworks. I mean, do we need to look at whether there should be designated areas, or, you know, should the Esplanade be a no-go zone?
19: I think that's an interesting comment, and when I was just looking at that vision, I did that came to mind for me of designated areas, because I know even when you go, I saw some vision of down at the beach, at Casuarina Beach and at Mindle there, and, you know, the people are lighting crackers off very close to each other. I don't want to be the fun police, because I love it as much as the next person. But, you know, sometimes people are letting crackers off maybe too close to each other. So, you know.
17: Which is what I would be concerned if there was designated areas, because then you're confined to a particular
19: area. You'd almost need to say, this is your space.
17: Everyone kind of comes into that area, you know. If there's an area cordoned off in a certain location and everyone's going to let it off, I fear that
1: could might get crazier.
17: More issues, you know what I mean?
19: I mean, it does need to be some personal responsibility.
17: Yeah, that's right.
19: And, you know, at the end of the day, we have this amazing celebration for Territory Day, and people need to be responsible and take action, take responsibility for their own actions.
18: Yeah, absolutely, and particularly around the rubbish that gets left behind as well. I think the Lord Mayor was saying that cost council $80,000 just to do that clean-up.
19: I think it would have been $80,000 on the Esplanade.
18: I went down and joined the Rapid Creek Landcare on Thursday morning, and it's just those little bits of cardboard, just those little caps that just end up everywhere, gets in our waterways. So, yeah, if everyone can just try a bit harder to clean up after themselves, that will make it a lot better.
1: It's not hard. It's really not hard. If you want to have this privilege of being able to let off fireworks, then it's not that hard. And look, I'll be very blunt about it. Probably our listeners are not the ones who need to be given this message, because they are responsible, I reckon. Hey, we're going to take a really quick break. 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It is the week that was.
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1: You are listening to Mix 104.9's 360. If you've just joined us in the studio this morning, we've got Ed Smelt, we've got Kathleen Gazzola, and we've got Joe Hersey. And, the Chief Minister joined us on the show earlier in the week and said that 16-year-olds could soon be allowed to carry OC spray for self-defence, with the Territory Government considering expanding the current trial. Now, if you missed her on the show a little bit earlier in the week, here is part of what she had to say.
2: I'm going to be saying, yep, let's keep it. We're going to have legislation ready to go, and it will become a permanent feature. What I actually am doing right now is reviewing whether we can expand any of the uses of it, or change some of the rules. For example, we had a lot of feedback about it being 18 years and over, and a lot of people were saying, well, I want my 17-year-old daughter to have one, for example.
1: So, like while she's leaving work or something.
2: Exactly. You know, 16-year-olds can drive a car. You know, there's a lot of responsibility we put on them. So we're exploring.
1: It's a big call. Well, I mean, you know, in some states we're not even, like, well, across the board, you're not even allowed to use social media till you're 16. Do you think it's the right move?
2: Well, yeah, I'm looking at it. And you know what, Katie? People thought it was a big call bringing it in, and I stared them all down, and the sky didn't fall in, and the world didn't explode, and everyone who thought it was the end of the universe because we're bringing in OC spray, I proved them wrong.
1: So that was the Chief Minister, Leah Fenocchiaro, on the show earlier in the week. I mean, Joe, have you had people contact you saying that they would like it to be expanded to 16-year-olds as well?
19: No, I haven't spoken to anyone about that. And it was just about at the end of the trial, there'll be an assessment and, you know, we'll see what's going on. I do know people that do have OC spray, that take it out when they, you know, go for a walk or whatever. I just think, you know, as the Chief Minister said there, it's another tool in your toolkit for self-protection. But I think that's, you know, from the wash-up of that trial, they're all the things that will be assessed and then, you know, those decisions will be made in the future.
1: Well, we did speak to the Acting Commissioner about this as well yesterday. He walked us through some of those numbers. It's over 3,000 people now that do have OC spray in the Northern Territory. There'd been 40 sales to people who shouldn't...
19: 41 prohibited.
1: Prohibited sales, but they'd received back 57 canisters from those 41. Oh, well, he told us 57 yesterday, 62 from yesterday, from throughout that trial period. But it also said that there'd been, as I understand it, one incident of note, and that was one that we'd all reported on a few months ago. So all in all, it does sound as though it's been a fairly calm trial, you know, from what I can gather. And I don't want to be calling something well before it's ended. And I do understand that there's people with concerns. But I sort of think to myself, well, it hasn't changed my life, whether people are carrying OC spray or not, as in it hasn't been detrimental to my life in any way. And if I was an older woman who maybe felt that I couldn't run away fast enough from somebody and was able to purchase it and it made me feel safe, well, you know, who am I to judge that person that might need it?
19: Look, I think as the Chief Minister said, there was a lot of people that came up and said, you know, they didn't think it was a great thing. And as she said, the sky didn't fall in or whatever. There's actually been 4,886 canisters purchased across the territory. And I think it's been fairly well received, or, you know, those people have acted lawfully. And as I said, I think it's just an extra tool in your toolkit should you wish to have it. And obviously there's plenty of people that don't have it.
1: What about 16-year-olds, Joe? Do you reckon that's a good age?
17: Would you have wanted your daughter to have it if she worked late at night or something like that?
19: I think, though, that assessment needs to... You know, I think there needs to be some consultation on that, you know, at the end of the trial. I'll certainly make sure that I speak to people and ask the question, you know, before the end of September.
1: Doesn't sound like you're as keen as the Chief Minister.
19: I just think it's a personal thing. I don't have OC spray myself, and I certainly walk, whether it be in Darwin here late at night or in Katherine early in the morning, I don't feel the need myself to have it. But that's not to say that, you know, I do walk with someone that does have it. So it is a personal choice. And I think, again, it just depends on whether there's people out there that want to have it for their 16-year-olds. And I think that's all something that, you know, in the wash-up of that assessment coming September, I think, you know, we'll see.
1: I think I'm the only person in the studio that's got a daughter that's actually that age that does indeed have to leave work sometimes later in the evening. And look, my husband and I are usually there to go and collect her. So I don't know whether it's something that, you know, that I would be going out to purchase for her. And in fact, I think it would be something that would have to be quite a serious discussion with her and my husband and I as to whether we felt that it was necessary. But I do think I've been, you know, I've been a young girl who's been really scared leaving work at different times in Mount Isa and thought to myself, you know, what do I do if someone tries to grab me or if something happens? I've also been somebody who's been followed home from my retail job when I was younger, living in Townsville by somebody on a motorcycle, and felt the fear of what that is like. And I've been stalked here at the radio station. So if anybody should want some OC spray, it's probably me. But I've not gone out and purchased it. And that's a personal choice, I guess, for me. If I feel like I'm in a dangerous situation, then, you know, maybe I would. Equally, I do feel as though my daughter is responsible enough that if she needed it, she would only use it at the absolute, you know, at a point where she felt like there was no other option. And, you know, whether, I don't know whether it's the right thing to do or not, but I do, you know, like you do worry about young girls, young women leaving work and how frightened they must feel, you know, if somebody approaches them and they're not sure what to do.
17: Yeah, I mean, I think the point is it's a personal responsibility. It's having that 100% option there if it's needed. You know, if someone has had an awful experience, well, then they would probably feel much better to then have the option to have it. I mean, if you haven't had that, perhaps you feel like you don't need it, although you have that kind of, you know, little bit of a niggle even now. I feel like if I'm in at late at night or something and I'm having to walk to my car, you know, I've got my keys in my hands in case I have to do something. Yep. And, you know, I had to catch the bus home from high school, and that was why my parents gave me a mobile phone when it wasn't just willy-nilly everyone kind of had one, do you know what I mean? So I feel like it is that point of personal responsibility, and if it does come into play, you do hope that there are some really kind of important conditions and parameters in place that, you know, it takes a parent to go and get it. They have to guarantor it. You know, responsibility may fall on them if the child kind of misuses it or so on and so forth. So,
1: I mean, I don't know, Ed, what do you reckon?
18: Yeah, I think we'd need to put a lot more thought into that. I think for 16 and 17-year-olds, there's definitely an aspect there. Kids who are working jobs late at night, they do lots of different roles in our economy and in our community. Mm. But I think let's get the results of this current trial. Let's get the evaluation. Let's see all the facts out of that. I'm keen to see where we go from there. But I'm probably a bit cautious on that one at this stage.
17: I mean, I think the hysteria when it was first announced kind of hasn't come to fruition, has it?
19: No. Correct.
1: Yeah.
19: Correct.
1: It definitely doesn't seem as though it has. I mean, people were very worried that it was going to end up in the hands, you know, in the hands of people that maybe shouldn't have it. That doesn't seem to have happened. You know, even with the incident or with some of the incidents, as I understand it, that have occurred with one of them, that OC spray wasn't purchased in the Northern Territory was what the Acting Commissioner had said to us. So there's a lot of different factors at play here, but I think that whenever you're making these decisions, they do need to be based on, you know, they need to be based not only on evidence, but what regular people are saying and what everyday Territorians are feeling in terms of those safety measures and whether they may help or not. I guess we'll wait and see. But hey, we will move along because there's plenty to discuss this morning. And well, just when we thought that the Northern Territory Labor Opposition's woes couldn't get worse, it was reported last weekend that Arafura MLA Manuel Brown was again fined for speeding. As we discussed on the show, well, last week, he was suspended from driving for 3 months last year for speeding. And then over the weekend, the NT Independent reported once he got his licence back, he put his foot down and he got fined again. Now, the opposition leader, Selena Yubo, joined us on the show throughout the week. And I'd asked her, you know, whether she was aware of this additional speeding fine when she was on the week that was on Friday and had said to us in, you know, in retrospect that she would have been more upfront about the initial loss of licence or suspension of licence. She said that no, she was not aware of that additional speeding fine. And you know, I got the vibe she was pretty annoyed by it all. I would be. Mm. I'd be annoyed. But then she also touched on the fact that that Manuel may do some sort of driver's course. I mean, Ed, I think it goes without saying he absolutely should.
18: Yep, absolutely. It wasn't acceptable. Road safety is incredibly important. As elected members, we're held to a higher standard, and so we should be. We need to set the example in the community. And, yeah, Manuel is going to do that.
1: He is going to do a driver course?
18: He is going to do a driver
1: course. He's committed to it?
18: Yes, yep, he's going to do that. And, yeah, well, hopefully that will
17: assist. If she does get, you know, another fine for speeding post that course, will there be another level of accountability or punishment? Might be
1: some people are saying there should be, like, it should be, there should be more.
17: Yeah, you would have thought a suspension of 3 months should be enough.
1: Mm. To do a driver course?
17: Well, to not do it again, effectively. Yeah, then he's going to have to do the driving course. So if, hypothetically, it was to happen again, what then?
18: Yeah, I can't buy into hypotheticals, but Manuel will do that course, and hopefully he will change as his behaviour as a result of that. We've all got to do better.
1: Yep.
18: And yeah, I'm sure he'll learn a lot out of that too.
1: And we did also ask the opposition leader, Selena Yubo, whether he should be stripped of his shadow portfolio. She said that there is going to be a caucus meeting, I believe, in the coming days. I don't know exactly when that's happening. I'm sure you do. But I mean, do you really think that he should hang on to those shadow portfolios at this point in time?
18: That'll be a discussion for caucus, and we've obviously been out and about in our communities over the last couple of weeks, out talking with Territorians about the big issues around health and education and housing. When we're back all in person, we'll have that conversation with Manuel, and if something comes out of that, I'm sure Selena will pass that on.
1: Do you think he should be stripped of his portfolios, shadow portfolios?
18: I don't want to preempt that meeting, Katie. We'll sit down together, the five of us, and we'll have a conversation about it.
1: How are things going with the team at the moment? We know that you're in as the deputy opposition leader, and Labor's been leaking like a bit of a sieve since then. Ed, is everybody happy?
19: Clearly not.
18: Leadership changes are always very difficult. It doesn't matter if it's the coach of Collingwood or it's a change in the public service. Leadership changes are never easy. And so it's really on me as the deputy leader to bring everyone together, be focused on holding the CLP government to account and preparing for the next 2028 election, Katie, which I think is less than 110 weeks away.
1: Yeah, not too far away. So how are you doing that? How are you trying to bring everybody together? Because at the moment it does seem as though Will Manuel is MIA, obviously, what's gone on, or, you know, after what's gone on, or I've not heard from him, aside from that statement that came out. Chansey certainly is out bush, from my understanding. Duran has been in contact with me about some issues out in the Daly region. But, how are you planning on bringing everybody together?
18: Yeah, all five of us have been focused on our local electorates. There's a lot going on, especially dry season, a lot of events and a lot of activities. So, yeah, I think it's really just bring people together, being available, getting in touch with people, hearing the feedback. That's really important, Katie. And just being really focused. We're looking at education, housing, all these issues that the CLP government are not dealing with. And that came out through the 2 weeks of estimates as well. And getting everyone focused on that and holding the government to account. That's what's most important right now.
1: It's hard though, isn't it? It's hard to focus on those issues when people want to talk about what's going on within Labor when something like this occurs with Manuel Brown. I mean, is everybody on board with him staying in those shadow portfolio roles?
18: Oh, look, those discussions will happen at the caucus meeting, but everyone is focused on the big issues that matter to Territorians. We know electricity and water is going up by 5.3% as of 1 July, and a lot of people have been in touch with concerns about that. That's higher than inflation. We don't want to be talking about ourselves. We want to be talking about what the government's doing.
19: It's a bit hard to not talk about yourself when there's so much going on. And I just want to... Katie, 17 years ago, there was and it's been discussed on radio, Manuel sped through an intersection in Katherine and killed a client, one of my clients, when I was in business at the time. That was the woman, Edna Chong, at the time. And nothing happened to him then. And it clearly is a, pattern of behaviour that he has not learnt from. And I think it's very interesting that even when he was the candidate in the by-election, I brought this up about this accident then, the community expectation is that people in office should be held in high regard and that there is a standard there.
1: What do you think he needs to do now? Do you think that the driver training course is enough?
19: Look, I think it's absolutely up to the chaos that's going on in the Labor Party. It's up to them what they do and what the consequences are for Manuel. But what I'm saying is that I potentially don't think he should have been the candidate at the first place.
17: Do you want him to stand down?
19: I think that's a matter for him. I mean, you don't want to... We also have to understand that this would be affecting potentially his mental health and his family's got to be taken into consideration. But that all should have been done back then when he was the candidate. He clearly hasn't learnt anything. Nothing. There were no consequences at the time for killing a woman in an accident.
1: But that all went through the court system as well. So that went through the court system. And I guess that's, whether there was a ramification or whether there was a consequence from that or not, that comes down to how it was dealt through the court system.
19: Absolutely. But we're 17 years on. He's still speeding. He lost his licence. He's then got it back. He's still caught speeding again. I mean, How many cab charges has he actually used in that time that the taxpayer is paying for?
1: Oh, I did ask Selena Yubo about that earlier behavior. In the week, and she said that there is a certain, I believe there's a certain amount of money that you are, or there's
17: each
1: a certain,
17: member.
1: Each member gets a certain value of cab charges that is within the electoral allowance, I'm assuming it
18: That's
1: is.
18: Right. Yeah.
1: And that is what's being used. Is that your understanding of it as well, Ed?
18: He's getting support from his electorate officer and family as well.
1: Yeah, I know his father-in-law has certainly been driving him around. He'd been in contact with us and told us that. I mean, I guess, you know, the situation that Labor's in at the moment, though, Ed, is that it is chaotic. From the outside looking in, it seems chaotic. Duran Young seemed that he was very unhappy to sort of be ousted as the deputy opposition leader. Now, I can understand why he'd be upset, but I can also understand why Labor would do that from a tactical sense, that, you know, you need to win back the northern suburbs if you're going to win back government at any point in the next however many years. So that is absolutely something I think that at some point Labor had to do to put you in to that leadership team to try to win back the northern suburbs and Palmerston. But what I can see is that Duran's not overly happy about that, or he didn't seem happy about it at the time when he'd taken to social media. But you've then got a situation where now one of those members of a small five-person team has been done for speeding, has then had his licence suspended, gotten it back, been done again. You know, you have to sort of question what standards are being set at this point in time and what is acceptable and how Labor is going to win back that trust when this kind of thing's happening.
18: Yeah, no, we've got a lot of work to do, Katie. There's no doubt about that. Opposition's always very difficult. You don't have the resources that you do in government.
1: But I don't think it comes down to resources. I think it comes down to, you know, making sure that members are doing the right thing.
19: Morals, yep. Community expectations.
18: Absolutely. All 25 of us have that expectation on us, and that's why we're going to be focused out talking with our communities. We've got a lot of work to build policy towards the 2028 election, and it's my job to get everyone focused around
1: that. And do you all support Selena Yubo as the leader?
18: Yes, absolutely.
1: Well, look,
19: I think that'll be very interesting to actually see if everyone does support Selena, because clearly there is a rift going on there. I mean, how do you feel, Ed, about coming into this, your 3 weeks or 4 weeks in, whatever it is, into this chaos?
18: Yeah, no, look, I'm very excited to be a member of Parliament and being Deputy Leader. It's a fantastic privilege and a lot of responsibility too. We need to provide an alternative to the CLP government. We've heard from estimates about the things that are not going right, rising power prices and the like, and that's what we're going to be focused on.
17: And I mean, that's the issue that the opposition has, right? Mm. It's disunity is death in politics. We've heard that over many years from back in the past from the CLP, and we saw that play out. So obviously, you know, Labor's having to contend with these issues, and the attacks on policy aren't really cutting through as much. I mean, we are facing power prices, an increase of 5.3%, and really that gets overshadowed when you are having to talk about you know, the team itself.
1: Well, I do want to talk about these power prices, though, because they have gone up 5.3%, and it is something that listeners were in contact with us about throughout the week. The increase was revealed during budget estimates hearings, with the Treasurer, Bill Yan, saying that higher generation and delivery costs mean extra expense must be passed on to consumers. The government's also lifted its power subsidy contribution by 25% to help offset those costs. The opposition leader said to us earlier in the week that the increase is above inflation. We've just heard that from Ed as well, and wage growth, and argues that territory families are being squeezed at a time when household budgets are already under pressure. I mean, Joe, there is no doubt that people are under financial strain at the moment. It is a cost of living crisis. Is it the right time to be lifting those power prices that high?
19: Well, look, I think in the budget papers, there was an estimated CPI increase across 25-26 to be 5.2%. The increase in the power price is 5.3%. That actually equates to, in dollar terms, $150 for the average family. So not to play it down, but there was certainly a lot of people that spent a lot more than $150 on fireworks. But I understand that, you know, when it comes to your power and water, they're two
1: totally
19: different
1: things. I reckon, though, the people that'd be hurting, you know, like, they're maybe not the people that are out spending money on fireworks.
17: Or hundreds of dollars.
1: Yeah.
19: 100%. But the thing is, there is, with the CSO this year, there is a $58 million increase. Now, that's the subsidy that the government pays for our power prices. So, you know, it could actually be a whole lot more. At the end of the day, we know that, you know, the increase is there. And we've subsidised, as I said, to the tune of an extra $58 million, $252
1: million. But that happens under every government.
19: Yes, but we've actually increased that $58 million this year
18: because
19: of that
18: more.
19: Increase. So, you know, I mean, we came in with a maxed out ALP credit card. There is only a certain amount of money to go around. And, you know, over the budget estimates and the, you know, the forward measures that we are doing, there are plenty of other things out there too, Katie, that as a government we are doing to make sure that we are helping with the cost of living.
1: It's always it's a tightrope to walk on with those power prices, because we've seen in the past that certainly when those power prices rise significantly, as Terry Mills had tried to do many, many years ago, people were really upset, weren't they, Kathleen?
17: Yeah, I mean, that was a 30% increase,
1: yeah,
17: wasn't it?
1: And
17: 20% for sewage and water, which came off the back of obviously winning election, promising to keep cost of living down. So that was a big broken promise there. I mean, yeah, we all know that the territory is broke. So, you know, as you said, it's a tightrope of how much do you have to subsidise to keep it down, and 5% is, you know, a big increase. I mean, that is a prediction of inflation in the budget, which I think is not come back confirmed yet, that it will probably be lower. But, I mean, it goes to the broader issue of our power situation in the Northern Territory. I mean, you know, was it the Henderson government had locked in that gas contract with ENI that was meant to go to 2031, and then the gas ran out in 2021, and all that ridiculous drama of going on to secure our gas to keep the lights on is just silly. So obviously we do need Beetaloo to finally come on board to hopefully secure that.
19: I think also,
1: if it's going
19: then
1: to
19: will
1: help
19: we see
1: us.
19: It
1: in,
17: yeah, that's right. Are we going to see them drop?
18: Yeah, I think
19: that also,
18: that is a big
19: question.
18: That
19: the cost to produce energy has gone up also, and we've seen the fuel crisis and things like that. But just in some of those, you know, savings for those people that, you know, potentially you know, need the support. You know, there's the $550 prepaid card for the seniors. You know, there's for families, there's the back to school vouchers, there's free swimming.
1: Ed, is that enough? I mean, really, does it go far enough?
18: As far as I understand, none of them increased in the last budget. They've just stayed the same. So your prices are going up, but your subsidies are not, your wages are not. And I think that's why people are really hurting. I think this is the highest rise in the last 10 years from what I could briefly see looking online.
19: I think the wages
18: are
19: going up.
18: It was 2 to 3%, but this is 5%.
1: Look, what I wonder with power and water is what's on the cards, I guess. And the reason I ask that is because there was a report by Cam Smith earlier in the week in the Northern Territory News that cash-strapped power and water is in for a major shake-up with a high-profile departure and a shock return of a former senior executive. So long-serving Chief Executive Juna Pollard informed staff on Monday that her last day in the role would be September 30 after 6 years in the job. And in a major development that breaks with the CLP government's current policy that it won't recycle old office holders into new roles, well, former Power and Water Managing Director Andrew McCreadys has been appointed to chair the organisation. Now, Andy McCreadys is a fantastic operator, if you ask me. I worked with him when I worked for the Minister for Essential Services many, many years ago, when Casuarina substation had blown up and the power went off for 20 hours and there was all sorts of other issues within power and water. So I understand probably better than most while investment into power and water, why it is needed. But what I wonder, Joe, is what's going on? What's the posturing that's happening here within Power and Water? If was Juna asked to leave, or did she decide to resign on her own accord? And now with Andy stepping in as the chairperson, are we looking at making some major changes within Power and Water? Do you know?
19: No, well, I mean, I don't know Andrew McCreadys, but I do know that he's a very well-respected man out in the Northern Territory community. Look, I think there's been problems with power and water for a very long time, and we know that...
1: I can vouch for that.
17: Yeah.
19: you know, I mean, the fact that previously they wanted to, the CLP government, were going to up it by the 30%, I mean, you know, it's that was quite
1: ridiculous, if I do say. Well, it was on the back back of what we'd seen was some major failures in infrastructure within power and water because there actually hadn't been investment into it for a long, long time.
17: The maintenance budget had been ripped out. Yeah.
19: And I think that goes across a lot of areas, Katie. You know, there's for the last 20 years, I just spoke to this to someone about this yesterday. For the last 20 years with a Labor government, there has not been, the infrastructure upgrades that actually have needed to.
1: For power and water. I'll tell you, it's longer than 20 years, but it's also CLP government.
19: Probably from self-government. Yeah. You know, there just has not been the infrastructure upgrades that have needed to be done.
1: So one person who is more aware of that than anybody else is Andy Macraides. Right. So he oversaw, you know, when all of these issues happened many years ago, he famously said, go and buy a generator at a press conference. He is upfront. He is honest. He's a good man. And so what it indicates to me is that hopefully the CLP is looking for somebody to get in there and really sort things out.
17: Well, the point is to listen to him and his advice that he provides because it is obviously a politically unpopular area to make decisions in.
18: I think we do need to watch this one closely because we learned at Estimates, the board chair for TGen, for Power and Water and Jacana, all three government-owned corporations, all three board chairs are stepping down.
1: So do you think...
19: Since we've come to government, the CEO of Power and Water resigning
18: as well. Like, is this being primed for privatisation?
1: Or is it being primed to bring everything back under one umbrella again?
19: Since we've come to government, there has been a review right across all boards and all boards have been given a shake-up and this is just, you know, part of that process as well. And I think with Andrew Macraides there, as we have all, you know, discussed, a very well-respected and regarded man.
1: He'll be so pleased we're talking about him on the radio.
17: Public servants always are, aren't they?
19: I think he's the right man for the job to get things done.
18: To privatise or merge the entities?
19: I don't think there's any discussion in that way. Mm. Everything needs a shake-up and you need someone that is well-respected and regarded to get the job done.
1: All right, well, we're going to take a bit of a break. 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
1: You are listening to Mix 104.9's 360. And if you've just joined us in the studio this morning, we have indeed got the Deputy Opposition Leader, Ed Smelt. We've got my Executive Producer, Kathleen Gazzola, and the Education Minister, Joe Hersey. I want to take you across to an article in the Northern Territory News today by Harry Brill. Now, the reason I raise this is because I think it's really important for listeners to understand some of what goes on within the justice system and within the courts. Now, a teenager who broke into a home with a machete and assaulted two women and a girl wants to get out of prison and turn his life around. That is what a court's been told. This 19-year-old's been in custody for 16 months after he led a terrifying house invasion in February 2025. Described by Justice Judith Kelly as the ringleader of the invasion, he and a male co-offender broke into a Mitchell Street residence armed with machetes, where they found two adult women and a young girl. Both were assaulted by the pair, as well as the young girl, who at one point was chased into the backyard with a machete. Now, this bloke opted to carry out the attack without a mask. He was soon identified by authorities. Yesterday morning, he went before the NT Supreme Court, where he pleaded guilty to three counts of assault, trespassing and causing damage to property. Now, his lawyer argued that a suspended sentence was in order, saying that it was in the community's interest for him to reintegrate into society, highlighting his client had only spent 3 months of his adult life out of prison. The court heard that he wants to become a FIFO worker. Justice Kelly noted that she was in possession of a pre-sentence report, which she described as the worst she has ever read. His lawyer conceded that he hadn't been the perfect prisoner. The court heard that he'd been involved in 14 reported incidents during his 16-month stint on remand involving prison yard fighting, non-compliance and assault. Now, he's going to appear before the court again today, or reappear. I just can't wrap my head around how anybody's even trying to get this bloke out of prison if he's been involved in such a terrible crime by the look of it. You know, you've got Justice Judith Kelly there saying his rap sheet is one of the worst she's seen, and then you've got his lawyer saying he wants to reintegrate into society. I get that the lawyer's doing his job, but we've got to actually meet community expectations and standards here as well.
19: I mean, absolutely. I think, you know, coming into government, we strengthened the bail laws. We brought in Declan's Law. We've certainly strengthened that court system. But who are these people actually representing this young person? It does not pass the pub test. It does not pass community expectations. And as you said, the rap sheet that he's got, you know, is as long as your arm.
1: Well, if the judge is saying that.
19: That's right. Oh, if the judge is saying that.
1: But
19: I
1: also,
19: mean,
1: how do you argue for that if he's also, while he's been on remand for that 16 months, been involved in a number of incidents? I just don't get it. And I'm sure that the courts and the justice system, I hope, will uphold the community's expectations. But it sort of blows my mind, to be honest.
19: I think too, you know, there's just some people out there that are, I've heard the Chief Minister say it before, there are some people out there that are just monsters or bad people. And it doesn't matter what kind of rehabilitation you try and do or whatever, nothing's going to change their behaviour for whatever reason. But I just think this, for this person to be wanting to get out of jail, it does not pass community expectations at all.
17: I mean, a lawyer's obviously doing his job and is putting forward the wishes of his client. I mean, that is what he's paid to do, essentially. I don't know where he's from in particular, but, like, yeah, it's pretty horrific. And for Justice Kelly to say it's one of the worst that she's seen, and she is a very experienced judge in the Supreme Court, is pretty incredible. Mm. I mean, it also goes to the overarching issue of, you know, young people out there in the community that obviously fall through the system. I mean, if he's only spent 3 months of his adult life outside of prison, then clearly he's probably got a pretty significant youth justice record in and of itself. So,
1: Well, and you sort of want to be sure then, and we've spoken about this before, when somebody is behind bars, that they are doing programs that make them better people.
17: Well, that's
1: right?
17: The problem on remand, you know? That they're
1: not. Yeah,
0: absolutely, Katie. And this is a horrendous crime, and it strikes fear into everyone in our community. And that's what I'd really like to know, is what programs and this is a horrendous crime, and it strikes fear into everyone in our community. And that's what I'd really like to know, is what programs

0: imperative that they do, so that they are eventually able, when the time is right for them to be released, that they're able to come out better people, not better criminals. Look, we're going to take a really quick break. 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
0: You are listening to Mix 104.9. If you've only just joined us, you've missed out on the Hour of Power with Ed Smelt, Kathleen Gazzola and Joe Hersey. But don't worry, we will get it up on the iHeartRadio app a little bit later this morning. Ed, lovely to have you in the studio. Thanks, as always, for joining us.
15: Thanks, Katie, and looking forward to getting out to the 80th celebrations for the Chung Hwa Society this weekend.
0: Oh, awesome.
15: Too.
0: Yeah, wonderful. That should be fantastic. Kathleen Gazzola, you'll be back in the studio with us. You probably won't leave because you've got to do the news very shortly. And Joe Hersey, how are you celebrating Catherine over the last week?
16: Yeah, so this evening I've got the GTNT Awards up here in Darwin, and then it's a very early start back to Catherine for a very busy day tomorrow. We've got the Teddy Bears Picnic, we've got the Show and Shine, and then we've got the Railway Street Parade continuing on with the celebrations of the centenary in Catherine. So it's
0: good.
16: A big weekend.
0: I liked the idea of the drinks on the bridge. I think that was last, was it the cocktail
16: party? That was last
0: nice?
16: Friday, the Catherine Community Projects Association put put that on. It was absolutely fantastic. It's such a great, iconic venue to have. I've been to the Drinks on the Bridge a couple of times now, and as we all decided last Friday night, it would be great if we could just have that, you know, potentially a couple of times in the dry season, just as a fundraiser for someone that was fundraising.

0: for the museum the other weekend. It'd be a good sunset as well.
1: Oh,
0: it's magnificent. It's an absolutely beautiful location to watch the sun go down over the river.
1: Maybe spot a crocodile.
0: No crocodiles. There wasn't even bats flying over. But, absolutely magnificent sunset.
1: Yeah. Oh, good stuff. Well, thank you all so much for your time this morning. And no doubt we'll catch up with you again very soon. You are listening to Mix 104.9's 360. 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
17: The Giants have defeated the Dockers, ending Freo's winning run in Canberra with a 21-point win. GWS coach Adam Kingsley says their hard work is paying off.
18: I thought we played a game that we've been hoping and aspiring to play for a long period of time. It was really important for us.
17: It came down to the wire at the MCG, but the Blues defeated the Tigers by 2 points and Collingwood had a 6-point victory over Gold Coast.
19: The biggest revolution in the recording industry.
20: My technique's horrible. 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
0: Now, this is the show with a reason for every song we play. AC/DC had a brand new lead singer this week in 1980 and did their very first gig. That's our defining moment in the next 20 minutes or so. Kylie is our feature artist, to tell you why very soon. The Aussie Top 5 recap is from June 29th, 1981. And our classic album double, it's True Blue from Madonna. Her third album, released 40 years ago this week. Let's start with a trio of birthdays, though. John Farnham's on the list. And here he is with a song that was written by Dave Stewart of Eurythmics and his then-wife, Siobhan Fahey from Bananarama.
1: Dave wrote Chain Reaction specifically for me. And when we got the track, I looked at the lyric and I thought, God, this is, you know, it's a fairly heavy lyric. He actually was saying that he wrote it about Kennedy and Marilyn Monroe. You know, one kiss to seal your fate, as it were. He feels very strongly about that whole thing. But I love the song, you know, apart from the fact that it feels like a lot of fun. And it has something serious to talk about as well.
0: Happy birthday, Farnsie. Welcome to This Week in Music.

0: This week in Music's On, that's a great way to start, isn't it? A trio of birthdays from the week, including Ian Paice from Deep Purple. Mark Cohn's been celebrating, as has John Farnham.
1: Hi, this is Paul McCartney.
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0: Kylie's the feature artist as she put out her debut album this week back in 1988. Of course, it included her debut song, The Locomotion, which we're about to play. Kylie has been on the front of every one of her albums since 1988.
9: Trust me, I've wanted to do albums that I'm not on. I want to have some, you know, something a bit more abstract, some graphic design or another picture, but no, it always ends up being me. That presents its own challenges, trying to come up with the best image. I was presented with, as I am often, you know, fans ask me to sign albums, and it's, you know, when I'm presented with my first album or first single even. I signed one of my first singles the other day, and it really stops me in my tracks, and I think, oh, that's me. That's me from a long time ago. Wow.
0: So many great songs on this album. What a brilliant debut. Gotta Be Certain, Je Ne Sais Pas Pourquoi, I Shouldn't Be So Lucky, The Locomotion, of course. Kylie is our feature artist on This Week in Music.

0: This week in Music's On, Kylie is our feature artist. More from her coming up. That defining moment around AC/DC for you in just a couple of minutes. Before the end of this hour, we'll talk with Roland Gift from Fine Young Cannibals. We'll update the week's music news for you next hour. And the Aussie Top 5 is still to come from June 29th, 1981.
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0: Kylie Minogue is our feature artist this weekend as we celebrate the release of her debut album in '88.
3: Fans asked me to sign albums, and I signed one of my first singles the other day, and it really stops me in my tracks. And I think, that's me from a long time ago. 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
0: We'll update the latest music news. Roland Gift of the Fine Young Cannibals talks about recording at Prince's Studios. And we hear about the making of Madonna's True Blue. 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
5: Defining Moment harks back to this week in 1980 when AC/DC, with a brand new lead singer in Brian Johnson, did their very first live gig. Here's Brian and Angus Young reminiscing.
6: That was Namur. I remember that specifically because it was a big moment in my life. And that was in Namur, a place in Belgium, a little town in Belgium. And it was just supposed to be a warm-up, wasn't it? You know, yeah, like a little warm-up, like, you know, just...
7: We just want a little place and to see how we would go. And by the... It just kept getting moved through the day. They kept moving it because more people were showing up, until in the end we were in this huge hangar, you know.
5: Good problem to have. And, of course, the crowds have not turned their back since on AC/DC. Here's the title track to the album they were flogging, Back in Black. It's This Week in Music.

0: This week in Music's On with a reason for every song we play. The Human League were at number one in America with Don't You Want Me this week. Back in 1982, it was also a UK number one, but made it only as far as number three here in Australia. It's Jason Staveley here. A brand new band signed a record deal with Mercury Records this week in 1983. They're from New Jersey. Do you know who it is yet? They're coming up in just a couple of minutes. And then we'll talk with Roland Gift from the Fine Young Cannibals.
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0: Yes, Bon Jovi on This Week in Music. They signed their very first record deal this week back in 1983. They were going to call themselves Johnny Electric for a little while, but did settle on Bon Jovi. Thank goodness for that.
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0: A lot of love going around the world at the moment for London Records. They've just released a brilliant two-disc compilation, best of the label, really, called Hit That Perfect Beat. Definitely worthwhile having a listen to. Fine Young Cannibals were one of the bands on London Records. I caught up with Roland Gift, the lead singer, the other day and asked him whether or not being the frontman for a number one band around the world was destiny for him.
4: Strangely, you see, I used to be in this group called the Acrylics before the Cannibals, and we did release a couple of records. And we supported a lot of people like The Clash and The Beat and The Specials, Dexys. So it wasn't beyond the realm of possibility. And also, you know, when I was in Birmingham, down the road from us were Dave and Betty Campbell. They lived at 80. We lived at 66. They lived at 80. They were the grandparents of the guy, even Betty Campbell. They lived at 80. We lived at 66. They lived at 80. They were the grandparents of the guys from UB40.

0: was too quick in a way.
1: That was going to be my question. Were you prepared for it?
0: It was swift, but it wasn't harmfully swift.
1: Can you tell me about recording in Paisley Park? How did that come about?
0: We'd been looking for a producer to work with. Prince had been asked, but he wasn't, you know, he was probably busy doing his own thing. And various names had been floated around. And then, there was David Z, just because he'd been Prince's producer, well, engineer. He'd been there. It seemed like, you know, that might be the next best thing. And he was up for it. So we went over there to Minneapolis. I mean, once you're inside a studio, especially sort of like a modern studio, and it was sort of part of a complex as well. You know, they had a big sound stage, which was a bit like a school gymnasium. You know, it got basketball court in there. And so it was kind of, yeah, it was a bit like a secondary school, yeah, or a big sort of college or something. It sort of had that sort of slightly institutional feel to it.
1: The Raw and the Cooked, the Fine and Uncountable's second album that went to number one, was partly recorded in Prince's studio. In fact, this song was recorded there. She Drives Me Crazy. It's This Week in Music.

This week in Music's On, Colin Hay from Men at Work is on our birthday list this week. We run through everybody who's been celebrating a birthday in less than 2 hours. Of course, Men at Work are on the road later this year, October, November, with Australian Crawl on the Red Hot Summer Tour. You want to find out where they are near you and whether you can get tickets still? redhotsummertour.com.au. It's the web address. You've got Jason Staveley here. Another track from Kylie, our feature artist, coming up in less than 15 minutes. Latest music news next hour as well. And the Aussie Top 5 from June 29, 1981.

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10: A chaotic finish, but Carlton have walked away from the G with a 2-point win over the Tigers. Interim coach Josh Fraser says they started a little slower than they would have liked.
11: Yeah, there's a lot of lessons out of that game for us, and I think it continues to highlight the work we've got in front of us. I think credit to Richmond. We knew what we were walking into. They were a spirited young outfit.
10: Collingwood beat Gold Coast, GWS defeated Frio, and Serena Williams says she's heartbroken to have to withdraw from doubles at Wimbledon, the tennis star injuring her knee during her first round defeat.
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17: The very first edition of Guitar Hero to be solely focused on a band came out this week in 2008. I'm going to play that band for you this hour. We've got the Aussie Top 5 coming up from June 29th, 1981. The latest music news. And there's a couple of reasons to have Huey Lewis and the News on the playlist this week. One is that they put out their album Sports this week in 1984.
18: Sports was our third album. We produced it ourselves. We were convinced we had to make our own records. And fortunately, our record label, Chrysalis, was 6,000 miles away, so they couldn't really control us. We knew we needed a hit record. You know, we needed a hit single. We didn't know we were going to have six of them.
17: Yeah, it was a big album. The other reason is Huey Lewis's birthday. Happy birthday, sir. It's This Week in Music.

0: It's This Week in Music. There's some early My Sex from the Graffiti Crimes album that came out this week in 1979. That's Computer Games.
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0: Yeah, Kylie is the feature artist this weekend. She put out her debut album this week in 1988. In 2000, she was sitting at number one with Spinning Around on the charts. Huge hit for Kylie all around the world. Here she is explaining that she kind of became a singer by accident.
8: I started out doing TV, and when I was 16, I did a mini-series called The Henderson Kids and made a little, you know, tiny bit of money from that, but enough to be able to go and to pay to have singing lessons, which I did and I loved. The reason I was doing that was to make a demo. But I didn't do that to, I didn't at that time think it would be for a recording career. I thought it was just as an actor or as an actress and just about to finish school and hopefully survive as a working actress. The more things you can do, the better. And if I could say, well, do they need someone to sing? Here's my cassette, yeah.
0: Better prepared than not, right? Spinning Around was actually written by Paula Abdul for her comeback album, but this is what Kylie did with it. Number one around the world on This Week in Music.

0: buddy. Tat.
1: That's the Models on This Week in Music as we acknowledge the heavenly birthday of James Freud. You got Jason Staverley here, latest music news in less than 15 minutes. Between now and then, we'll add another name to our birthday list. We'll check everybody off that list in the next hour and a bit. We've also got a couple of tracks lined up from the True Blue album that came out this week 40 years ago. And Bruce Springsteen plays next.
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0: This week in music, song with a reason for every song we play. Debbie Harry on the birthday list. And before that, Bruce Springsteen, who this week in 1984, who tried to shoot a video clip for Dancing in the Dark in the studio. It didn't work out. Gave up and decided to do it live, as they say in the classics, at a gig in St. Paul, Minnesota. Clarence Clements brings up a very young Courtney Cox on stage to dance with him. And, of course, it's one of the most iconic scenes in a music video of all time.
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0: As Taylor Swift and Travis Kelce get hitched this weekend, they've made an amazing multi-million dollar donation to various charities to help mark the occasion. The donations cover everything from food banks to the Grammy Museum and total $26 million. Apparently, Elton John has signed a multi-million dollar hologram deal that will see him perform in Vegas long after his death. Let's hope that day is a long way off. Adam Thompson and the Chocolate Starfish Boys are back on the road this weekend. It's their All Fired Up tour.
2: It is, my friend. It is amazing. The response is typical Fish Fam style. Everyone's pretty excited to see it, and we're excited to roll it out for everybody.
0: Earlier in the week, you sent me a link to the Chocolate Starfish documentary, which is on YouTube, and it's brilliant. Between the Cheeks. Now, that doesn't need any explanation.
2: Not at all.
0: Great documentary. Nice half an hour history of the band. Whose idea was that?
2: We sort of threatened it for quite a while, and I think, losing my co-writer and our guitarist Zoran a decade ago, and that was kind of really integral in the reformation of making sure the band was, a force again. So we started 2 years ago filming and recording bits and pieces and digging up all the archival footage, I guess just telling our fans and also people who don't know much about us what the band's all about and why we've been able to hang around for 30 plus years.
0: Spiderbait are also back on the road this weekend, celebrating the 30th anniversary of their Ivy and the Big Apples album. FrontierTouring.com for dates and tickets. And valet to Victor Willis, lead singer of The Village People, who passed away through the week. And with that, you're up to date on This Week in Music.

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0: It's This Week in Music. There's Aerosmith, who this week in 2008 became the very first band to be the sole focus of an edition of Guitar Hero. And Love in an Elevator was one of the songs you could play along with in the game.
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0: Got the chart here from June 29th, 1981, and Kim Wilde was at number 5.

And the number one song in Australia on the 29th of June 1981 came from Kim Carnes. This is Bette Davis Eyes on This Week in Music.

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0: It's This Week in Music. Kirk Pengilly from INXS is on our birthday list. We'll get to that next hour. Of course, Kirk, famous for some brilliant saxophony in his time at INXS. There's a guy called Chris White who toured with Dire Straits and then became a member of the band, who is bringing his Dire Straits experience to Australia a little later this year. I'm going to talk with him about incredible sax players in the next couple of weeks. Worthwhile hanging around for that. Next hour, two tracks from Madonna's True Blue. It's our classic album double. Came out 40 years ago this week. There's another song from Kylie on the way. And we celebrate the very first gig from Queen.
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9: The Blues have downed the Tigers by 2 points at the G. Still, coach Adam Uze is optimistic, saying the frantic final minute will kick some young Tigers into gear.
10: We're going through that in front of a big crowd. That will fast-track the development of some of these lads.
9: GWS beat Freo by 21 points, and we won't be seeing Serena Williams play alongside her sister Venus at Wimbledon after the star tennis player hurt her knee.
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16: The very famous lineup of Queen that we know and love did their very first gig together this week. We'll acknowledge that fact this hour. There's our classic album Double, True Blue from Madonna on the way. Everybody on our birthday list that has been celebrating gets a mention. And we get back to the music with a heavenly birthday we couldn't ignore. Laura Branigan would have been celebrating this week had she not passed away 22 years ago. Here's Gloria on This Week in Music.

0: This week in music, there's Faith No More, a song I've not heard for a long time. Epic, as Roddy Bottom from the band is celebrating his birthday.
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0: Yeah, it's Kylie, who this week in 1988 put out her first album, Kylie, and is just about to launch, we're told, a 40th anniversary world tour. Good on you, Kylie.
8: Firstly, I did not anticipate myself being in this position when I started out, or when I was, you know, a teenager dreaming about, or like falling in love with pop music. It makes me immensely proud that I might be an inspiration within this industry as a woman. I know that I've worked hard. I think people can tell I have. And I've grown up in this sphere, and that can be very scary at times. But I guess I've stayed the course, and I'm glad I did. And I really hope that, yes, if that's inspiring for other people in the industry, women in particular.
0: If you've not seen the Kylie documentary on Netflix, you got to watch it. So good. Kylie is our feature artist on This Week in Music.

0: This week in music, with a reason for every song we play, there's the Go-Betweens. Of course, their lead singer, Grant McLennan, passed away 20 years ago, but the guy he formed the band with, Robert Foster, is celebrating a birthday this week, and in fact is about to do a tour with his Swedish band in September. His Swedish band, there's a story behind this, right?
1: I met Peter Moran, who is the guitarist at the 2016 Splendor in the Grass Festival, And Peter was a fan of what I did. And I really like what he did with his band. And he just invited me over to Sweden, you know, if I ever wanted to go, and he could put a band together and we could do a couple of dates in Scandinavia. And it's the same band. There was just something about the band, like definitely a magic, that we had to make a record. So that happened in 2024 with Strawberries. And I really didn't want to do anything in Australia until I had the band. I wanted to hold out because it's so special, it's so good, that I wanted to present Strawberries and all the other songs that we do with the Swedish band. And I'm really, really happy that that dream has come true.
0: You want to find out tour dates? FrontierTouring.com for Robert Foster and his Swedish band. You got Jason Staveley here, the classic album doubles coming up. Before that, the band who played with their classic lineup for the very first time this week in 1971.
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